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0: Fair tonight, low 74. Tomorrow, mostly sunny with highs around 97. 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
2: 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Those are dark times. When you think about it, you really don't even want to live because you're not going to be the same. You're not going to be who you used to be. Those are dark times. When your wife is looking at you, you got to question it like, are you going to be there for me? What you going to do? I'm talking to you. Answer the question.

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0: It's Bay Beyonce with Morning Dew, Bedunkadunk, wrapping a full hour here on Kixie 107. That's going to wrap it up from ESB. Don't forget, Steve Harvey's on the way, the best of Steve Harvey. 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And then on Saturday night, we run the best of the Steve Harvey Morning Show. It's coming up. And don't miss Leslie Hayes tomorrow morning, 7 a.m. with the Kixie Sunday Morning Magazine. As always, love your mother, trust your brother, and by all means, help somebody today. 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
1: Ladies and gentlemen, boys and girls, anybody out there that's breathing today, really, what a wonderful thing it is to just be breathing. I don't know if you've given it some thought, but that's pretty special right there. The fact that you are still breathing. That's crazy. Do you realize that every breath we take is a gift? That you yet have breath in your lungs? That's a gift. Because when that's over, man, it's a wrap. It's a blessing to be alive, man. Look at it that way. It's a blessing to have a measure of health, whatever it is. It's a blessing to be in the process of healing. It's a blessing to be able to get treatment. It's a blessing to be able to walk around and talk about it. It's just a blessing to still be here. Let the church say amen.
2: Amen.
1: Well, our church is on a delay. Just wanted to say that our church is a little, they just got up this morning. Steve Harvey Morning Show, Shirley Strawberry, Carla Farrell, Mississippi Monica Jr., comeback kid and legend that is, nephew Tommy Jr. What's on your mind today, man?
3: Let me ask you something, Unc. How do you view yourself today? Is it more the celebrity, the motivator? How would you say you are today when you think about
1: Steve Harvey?
3: Well,
1: I don't wake up ever thinking the celebrity. That ain't it. Cause you know, man, I'm dealing with life like everybody else. I'm waking up first of all with a sense of gratitude because I do realize it's nothing but the grace of God that I still breathing today. I've lost a lot of really important people in my life, man, and still be here is a blessing. Mm-hmm. So I start the day with that. And then I try to gather myself after I show gratitude and thank him for all the things. I try to gather myself and get myself in a positive direction for the day. Because, you know, look, when I wake up, if I go to my phone, my email, it's a series of problems that awaits me. Yeah. What you mean, really?
3: Oh, I was just saying. Yeah. You too. You too.
1: I tell you something, man.
2: You know,
1: I say that it is a blessing to be tired of the things that you ask God for. You know, that's really a blessing, man. You know, I always wanted to have something, so now I got a lot of paperwork to sign. I always wanted to be free to do some stuff, so now I hired some people that will free up some of my time to be able to do some stuff. I always wanted to be relevant, and then when I become relevant to so many people, it kind of pulls at you a little bit, but ain't that what you asked for? So I'm saying that to say this. Man.
2: What?
3: What happened?
2: Say it.
1: I wonder, can you pray to ask God to stop having people want stuff? Can you ask God to make the people in my life quit wanting stuff? I'm just curious if that's a... Maybe can show me how I could shape that prayer, but then God knows my intent, so I don't really think that's going to work. Scratch that.
2: All right.
1: Welcome to the ride, y'all.
2: Thank you. Coming up, we'll hear from the nephew as he runs that prank back right after this.
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0: 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What you got for his nephew?
1: We're going to the job, Shirley. And then when we get to the job, we're going into the break room. And in the break room, we have some barbecue. Yes, break room barbecue. Break room barbecue. Yeah, okay. It's in that refrigerator, that nasty refrigerator that's in the break
2: room. It's so nasty.
1: The refrigerator nasty, the microwave nasty. Y'all know what I'm talking about. Break room.
2: Yes.
1: Barbecue. Let's go, cat dog, if you would.
3: Hello?
1: I'm trying to speak to Eric.
3: Yeah, this is Eric. What's up?
1: Hey, man, let me tell you something. With me and you finna get some straight today, dog. Right here, right now. Let me say this, man.
3: Who is this? What you talking about right now?
1: This is Quincy right here. This Quincy. I work in the same building. I work on the same floor you work on. All right. And I know that a lot of people on the floor, everybody kind of share the break room and the refrigerator or whatever. But let me tell you this right now. It's been brought to my attention that you the person on Tuesday, all right, that went in there and ate my barbecue ribs. All right, whoa. It took me 4 or 5 hours to smoke them.
3: Hey, whoa, slow down. You say your name Quincy, right? Slow down, Quincy.
1: Who bringing this
3: to your attention, bro?
1: Don't worry about that. Don't worry about who told me. But everybody say you always eating people's stuff out the break room and out the refrigerator.
3: Well, I don't know who is everybody or whatever, but I ain't eating nothing out the refrigerator. I go out and get my own food, bro. So I don't know what you're talking about right now. And I don't know who over there telling you.
1: Let me say this to you, Eric. Let me say this to you, all right? I'm coming by your cubicle tomorrow. I see some barbecue sauce, anything remotely look close to my barbecue ribs, I swear to you, I'm whooping your ass right there in your
3: man,
1: cubicle.
3: You need to chill, man. I'm not about the threats, bro. I'm telling you, I wasn't the one that did that. I'm telling you that right now, so you need to calm down.
1: I ain't calming down, okay? I'm telling you right now, you're going to get up in your cubicle.
3: I hear what you're saying, but I'm trying to tell you I'm not the one that's doing that. That's what I'm telling you. So you're coming at the wrong person.
1: How come everybody say if anybody ate your food, it's probably Eric the one always eating everybody's stuff up?
3: They can say whatever they want to say. That don't mean that I was the one that did that. That's what I'm trying to tell you, bro. That's what I'm trying to tell you. So they lying on you now.
1: They lying on you. They lying.
3: I'm trying to tell you they lying. I'm telling you that.
1: So you do understand what I'm saying. If it's anything that remotely look close to barbecue sauce, anything, a real bone, anything like that around your cubicle, in the trash can, in your work area, I'm whooping your ass, Eric.
3: Man, Quincy, man, I'm trying to be nice to you on the phone, bro, but I told you about these threats. So at this point in time, for you threatening me again, you and your barbecue sandwich, bro. That's how it is right now. You and your barbecue sandwich, bro. I told you to stop making these threats to me, bro. Go on and admit that you ate it, Eric.
1: Go on and admit it then.
3: You know what? At this point, speaking to you on this phone like this, bro, I really wish I ate your sandwich, bro. I wish I did, bro.
1: Hey, dog, I'm telling you right now, I smoked them ribs for 5 hours. I smoked them ribs. Put my hard work in it, and then I get to work, getting ready to eat my food, and somebody then ate my barbecue ribs, and then everybody's saying, Eric, the one always eating everybody food. I'm telling you, dude, I will come to your cubicle and f*** you up if I find anything look like my ribs over there.
3: That's like the third threat you done gave me, bro. Your that shit was good, bro. That shit was good as I'm so glad I took that shit.
1: Oh, so you admitting it now?
3: Now, I'm telling you what you want to hear, Quincy. That's what I'm doing right now. I'm telling you what you want to hear.
1: Okay. That's your ass tomorrow. That's your ass tomorrow at the cubicle. I'm telling you now.
3: We working in the same building, right? I ain't going nowhere. You know what floor I'm at. I ain't going nowhere. Was good. I don't know who you are. I don't know how you got my number, bro. But we even got to wait till you get up there to my floor. We can get this cracking in the lobby, bro. In the lobby, you can get your ribs broken. Your ribs, not the ribs that you cooked on that barbecue, your ribs. We can get it cracking right
1: there. It's whatever at this point, Eric. It's whatever.
3: Obviously,
1: it's whatever.
3: Obviously.
1: Okay, it's, you know what? Matter of fact, I'm gonna let Deshae know what's up. I'm gonna let Deshae know what's up.
3: Deshae? I know she didn't tell you nothing about eating nothing, like eating your food, bro. I know Deshae didn't say nothing like that to you.
1: Deshae ain't say you ain't no rib. That ain't what Deshae told me.
3: So why you bringing her? Why you bringing her up then?
1: You want to know what Deshae told me?
3: What did Deshae told you, bro? What she told you?
1: Deshae told me to prank phone call you. This is Nephew Tommy from the Steve Harvey Morning Show. You just got pranked by your co-worker, Deshae.
3: What the hell you talking about?
1: Hey, Eric, check it out. This is Nephew Tommy, bro. Steve Harvey Morning Show. Your girl, Deshae, your co-worker, got me to prank you, man.
3: Oh, you know what, man? Boy, you got my blood boiling, man. Oh, Deshae, she gonna get it, bro. She gonna get it when I get back in there. And I listen to y'all every, man, I don't believe it. Man, hey, you got me, man. Oh, man, it is an honor, bro. It is an honor. Tommy, man. Hey, man, I love y'all, man. I'm going to get Deshae, though. You tell her ass is mine.
1: Well, hey, man, do me a favor. Tell everybody what is the baddest, and I mean the baddest radio show in the land.
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1: Man, go get some ribs and have a nice day, baby.
3: Yeah, I'm going to do that, man.
1: And there you have it. Be back in another hour and I'll be the same stupid, same person. Nothing changes.
0: Yeah.
1: No,
0: yeah.
1: No. This is how you keep your stupidity up.
0: Mm-hmm.
1: You have to work on stupid to keep it at the level that you want
0: do
1: it.
0: Do you?
1: Get.
2: Not really. No,
0: that's
2: not
0: natural
2: really.
0: For not you.
4: Yeah, that's a good one.
0: Not really. What?
1: No, you got to work on
2: true.
1: It, huh? This ain't nothing
2: no,
1: new.
2: No, that's not
1: see,
2: true.
1: You take stupid for granted.
2: No,
1: that's the problem.
2: No. I take it for how it come to me. You come in here when you want to. You come in here on the days that you want to. And then whenever you show up, it's just as stupid as it was. It don't look like it's taking no work to me.
0: He has elevated it to an art form, though. He has done that. Wow.
1: I'm going to open up a stupid gallery. That'll be great. Like an art gallery, just a stupid gallery.
0: See, right there. Thank you, Nephew. Coming up next, it is Ask the CLO, our Chief Love Officer, Steve Harvey, in the building right after this.
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1: It is time to ask the CLO. All right, here we go. This is from Lynn in Brooklyn. Listen carefully. Lynn writes, my cousin's girlfriend admitted that she cheats on my cousin. She told me that my cousin always cheats on her, so she does it to get back at him. I suggested they break up, but she prefers things the way they are. Should I tell my cousin this? That's all she wants to know.
2: I think your cousin already knows that, but if you want to interject yourself into it, because that's what y'all have a propensity of wanting to do.
3: That's a word.
2: I would want to know, and I would want somebody to tell me. So now go on in there and tell your cousin.
1: You would want to know?
2: No. Y'all would want to know, women. So just go on in there as a woman and tell your cousin that his woman is cheating on him. Go ahead.
1: You don't really mean that.
2: I mean, that's what you're going to do. My thing is stay out their business.
1: Okay, well, but then that's what she wants
2: but you're
1: to
2: not
1: know.
2: Gonna want to hear.
1: That's her question. Should she tell her cousin? You're saying the real CLO answer is stay out of their business.
4: Right.
2: Right.
4: Because she feels loyal to her cousin. That's why she wants to tell him what this girl
2: right. You and your
4: doing.
2: Cousin ain't that close. You got play
1: like
2: cousins and friends
1: them.
2: Way closer than that.
1: And this situation sounds like it's working for them. So, yes, stay out of it, like the CLO said. Moving on to Florida. In Meridian, Florida writes, I saw a receipt for flowers from the grocery store, and my husband said he bought them for his boss for her birthday. I told him he never gets me flowers for my birthday, and he said he doesn't have to do that type of stuff for me anymore. Is it cool for a man to give flowers to a female boss and not his wife?
2: You know, let me just say
1: what?
2: I want to apologize to women out there who have to hear some stupid stuff from men, and it make all of us look bad.
1: Yeah,
2: the fact
1: really...
2: that he said, I ain't got to do nothing like that for you no more.
1: What?
4: That's terrible.
2: That's you can't. You can't make this type of ignorance up. It's like okay. It's like you remember earlier Tommy said that we don't appreciate his stupidity and how much he puts into it.
1: Yeah.
2: As you can see by this. Yeah, as you can see by this last letter, it don't take a lot to be stupid. You can just blurt it out.
5: And
2: it just come out your mouth. And then guess what? And all you got to do to make it even more stupid is think it's all right. That's what makes it.
1: It's in his head, though, that he doesn't have to buy flowers for his wife anymore.
2: Well, she said he never buys me flowers.
1: Yeah, that's
2: she's
1: crazy.
2: Right about that. And it is in his head. Cause guess why? Because he don't have to do that for her. But you did it for your boss?
1: Yeah.
4: The female boss.
1: For her birthday. So it's in him, just not for his wife.
2: You can never tell your woman.

0: what you would never do for her that you would do it for another woman. You can't ever let the words come out your mouth.
1: Yeah, the dumbest thing ever.
2: A whole word right there, Harvey. That's a whole word.
1: Moving on to Rick in Hyde Park. Rick writes, I've been with my girlfriend for 11 months and she answered my phone when my best friend called. She said we're all cool, so she should be able to answer the call. I wouldn't even answer her phone. I wouldn't ever answer her phone. How do I stop this from happening again?
0: The 11 months. Yeah, well, just tell her this ain't going to make it to 12.
1: She answers your phone.
2: You have to worry about
1: again.
2: The phone call.
1: If she answers your phone one
0: we, at this rate, we will not be celebrating our 1 year anniversary. Yeah. I just want to say that to you. It's been 11 months. I don't answer your phone. Please don't answer my phone because you don't know if I want to talk to the person or not. Just don't answer my phone.
1: And
0: you're way overstepping because you see this name come up with his name. You're trying to check and see if it's a code name. See, that's how people get into trouble. Stay off my phone. If I want to answer my phone, I'll answer it. If I choose not to, I choose not to. I don't answer your phone. I don't want you answering my phone. Because I don't want nobody to know you over here or whether I want to talk to them or not. So just let me make that decision. Thank you.
1: Yeah.
0: And if she don't agree with that, then y'all won't be having a 1 year anniversary.
1: That's right. Okay, last month. One.
0: Last Almost one. Nearly made it.
1: Last one, CLO. This is from Justin in St. Augustine. Justin writes, our son asked us to rent a private room at a nice restaurant so he can propose to his girlfriend. I told him if he needs financial help with that, then he probably does not need a wife. My wife wants to give him the money. What should we do?
0: Man, that's crazy because Dad right about that, man. If you ain't got the money for the, you ain't got the money for the proposal.
1: Yeah.
3: You ain't ready.
1: What about the marriage, a lifetime till death?
0: Yeah, Dad is right because Dad knows what's coming. You know, your wife wants to give him the money so it'll be nice and all like this here. But, you know, I've done some ignorant mess from some son-in-laws trying to help him out, so...
1: So what? You agree with the mom give him the money?
3: I agree with the dad.
0: I wouldn't give him nothing because you're gonna resent it.
2: Okay, so the dads on this show say no. All of y'all agreement.
1: So how should he propose then? He wants to do something special.
0: Well, you ain't gonna be in a private room. Get on your knees in front of all these people. Yeah, that's what's going to happen right here. Yeah, hey, man, and a matter of fact, it's better on your knees in front of people. You don't need no private room. It's better. The bigger, the more people see it, the more special. Mm-hmm. It just shows people going to clap, all kinds of stuff.
1: Yeah.
0: Yeah.
1: Okay. Yeah. So.
4: Dude, that's a chicken
1: so
4: disc.
1: No private room.
0: No, you're not getting a private room, dog. You're not getting a room.
1: All right. Well, yeah. So the dad is right. If he needs financial help with that, then he probably doesn't need a wife. He should save up more.
0: Yeah, I know several gangster ways you could do it, but...
2: Oh, Junior just said what? Check in at the hostess stand.
4: Just do it right there. Everybody right there.
0: Hey, Junior, didn't you propose in a restaurant?
4: Yeah, I did.
0: Was it true?
1: That's romantic.
4: No, it was just a nice restaurant, but I ain't had no private room.
1: Mm-hmm.
4: I don't know how it turned out wonderful.
0: No, wait, I'm back on what Tommy said. Did you propose at Chili's?
4: Oh, no, sir. No.
1: I didn't hear that.
4: Come on, Tommy.
0: I
4: like Chili's. That's not her thing.
0: Oh, okay. No, Junior. You love Chili's.
1: Yeah. All right. Thank you, CLO.
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13: Do you know what dark times is? Dark times is when you're in the hospital bed, not knowing if you're gonna make it. Dark times is when the doctor is telling you that you'll never be the same again. Those are dark times. When you think about it, you really don't even want to live because you're not going to be the same. You're not going to be who you used to be. Those are dark times. When your wife is looking at you, you got to question it like, are you going to be there for me? What you going to do? I'm talking to you. Answer the question.

0: 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I love the fact that God is who he is. God is everything. He's all powerful, all knowing, all seeing, all prevailing, all doing, all knowing. Whatever you need, God got it.
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0: 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All right, ladies and gentlemen, it is time now for Pastors with a Word. The pastors are back.
1: We forgather in this mysterious place of iniquity.
2: That's right.
1: As we dial press into our benevolence, we compromise, reprimise, judifies, long demise, all the way.
2: Ooh, that boy,
1: I want you to bear with us as we bring you the word today.
2: Yes.
1: The Deacon Def Jam, the word.
2: Pastor, we are in the middle of the summer, Pastor. And they've been wanting you to speak on this topic for quite some time now.
1: Yeah.
2: But we're gonna turn to the book of EU. The book of EU.
1: EU.
2: Yeah.
1: That's for those of you that are unfamiliar.
2: Mm.
1: EU is one of the well-known go-go bands.
2: Yeah.
1: In the Washington, D.C. era.
2: That's right.
1: Or DMV era. First fame came from there. Go ahead.
2: All right, Pastor. We're going to start, actually, with this verse 1. It says, walked in this place, surprised to see a big girl getting busy, just rocking to the go-go beat.
1: Stop right there.
2: Yes.
1: Ain't nothing in this world compare to a big girl.
2: Yes, Lord.
1: Oh, so much going on everywhere is hard to ignore. Read.
2: The way she shook her booty.
1: Stop right there. Stop right there. The way that she shook it, up and down, side to side, round and round. Read.
2: Yes, yes, yes. It says, show looked good to me. I said, come here, big girl. Won't you rock my world? Show that dance to me.
1: Stop right there. Sometimes it ain't good when they try to keep it.
2: Yeah.
1: To they sell.
2: That's right.
1: I said, come on, big girl. Rock my world.
2: Yes.
1: Show me. Show me.
2: Yes.
1: Don't make me want it no more. Show it to me.
3: Preach,
2: show
3: pastor.
2: It to me. That's right.
1: Snap, crackle, pop. Read.
2: It says, next passage, it says she was doing the bot. Hey, pretty, pretty, when you get that notion, put your backfield in motion.
1: Stop right there. Encouragement is all we need.
2: Yeah.
1: Ah, doing it.
2: That's right.
1: Putting it in motion.
2: Mm-hmm.
1: Yeah, it's like a record on a radio station.
2: That's right.
1: You want to have it in rotation.
2: That's right. That's right.
1: If you got a record in rotation, that means you're all over the radio station.
3: Oh.
4: All right, okay. Now. A whole word.
1: But when you're doing the butt,
3: preaching,
1: instead of being over the radio station, it should be over me. Lord have mercy. Read.
2: Lord, all right. Sexy, sexy. Ain't nothing wrong if you want to do the butt all night long.
1: Stop right there. That means I got time. I have time.
2: Yes.
1: Ain't nothing wrong with doing the butt all
2: Yes, come on.
1: All night long.
2: That's right.
1: I want to reiterate.
2: That's right.
1: Big girl on the floor.
2: That's what she is.
1: Doing it like you got some more.
2: Mm-hmm.
1: Moving it. Just would you do it to me? And then I love, do you have in your message, Deacon, the call?
2: I got a next verse coming for you, Pastor.
1: Yes, sir. Let's hear it. Who is he talking about?
2: He said, I took that girl out on the floor.
1: Took her out there.
2: She rocked me from the backside. We did the butt till it made me so.
1: So now, packing it all up on me with it. Now I'm so.
2: Yeah.
1: So is a good thing.
2: Yeah. Now, let me jump in here, Pastor, and let me break it down to you. Uh-huh. He said, Tawana got a big old butt.
1: Tawana, we got names now. Tawana.
2: Yeah. Uh-huh. Then he moved to Shirley got a big old butt.
1: Shirley has a big old butt. Always has.
3: Mm-hmm.
1: Always will.
3: Not now.
2: Mm-hmm.
1: In all of the weight losses, all of the different things she's gone through,
2: yeah,
1: trials and tribulations, the one thing has remained the same. The word says, read it again, Deacon.
2: It says, Shirley got a big old butt.
1: Yeah. Got a big old butt. Read more.
3: Oh,
1: Tawana,
3: yeah.
1: Sure. Come on now.
2: If I scroll down, Pastor, if I'm looking clearly, it says Carla got a big old butt.
1: Yeah. Got a big, let's bring them all into this now. Carla got a big old butt.
2: Yeah, take them butts home, Pastor. Take the butt home.
1: We noticed this on live radio broadcast.
3: Uh-huh.
1: When they get up and go to the bathroom together.
2: Yes, yes.
1: It's like the whole room moves with it.
2: It shakes.
1: And if they would take that little big head girl with them, the one from Mississippi, Lord have mercy.
3: We got to go.
1: Backloaded.
3: Deacon Def Jam, Reverend Motown.
1: Front heavy.
3: For that word.
1: Dragging sand on the beach.
2: Made a door of the church.
3: No.
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1: Well, 77-year-old Lionel Richie performed in Phoenix last week, and while he was on stage and talking to his audience, he went in and took a couple of shots at the Usher and Chris Brown tour. Lionel said, quote, "Usher and Chris Brown. See, they're trying to do something new. The Commodores with Earth, Wind, and Fire, we were doing that back 40 years ago. Only difference between then and now, we didn't go to jail." Referring to Chris Brown's latest legal issues, Lionel later apologized on stage and said they were both fine Christian men. Chris Brown responded to Lionel Richie on Instagram after a few crying laughing emojis. He wrote, "Dang, Unc, we love you, Papa." So, Steve, let's talk about, you know, what about these concerts? Why do people go? Is it the thrill?
2: Well, I just think what happened with Lionel was, I think Lionel was, you know, trying to say, hey, man, we've done this before. But the big difference is these are solo artists.
1: Yeah.
2: It's Usher and Chris Brown versus Earth, Wind & Fire and Commodores.
1: Mm-hmm.
2: And in the music world, they've just lasted a true test of time. But Usher and Chris Brown will stand the test of time.
1: Oh, yeah.
2: They haven't been doing it as long as Earth, Wind & Fire, but they have the hits.
1: Mm-hmm. Mm-hmm.
2: They definitely have the hits. Yeah, Tommy.
1: Yeah.
3: Let's talk about something more important. What is that dance he be doing?
1: Who? Who?
3: That's all right. My bad.
1: Who, Lionel or Chris or Usher? Who?
3: It's my bad. I made a mistake.
1: What?
2: Hold on. Let's stop.
0: What happened?
2: Listen, hold on. This is an opportunity
3: No, honestly. See, my bad. The dance I'm thinking about is Smokey Robinson.
2: So you see, there's
3: that has nothing
2: comment.
3: To do with stupid. That has nothing to do with stupid. Now, you know, I specialize in stupid, but
2: yes,
3: that
2: it do.
3: That was a mistake.
2: Oh, it got something to do with stupid.
3: Smokey and Lionel.
1: I don't but want you know, that mental picture in my head.
3: You see that?
1: Yes.
2: Smokey need to stop dancing because it ain't that no more. And it's like I was watching the Jennifer Hudson show, and you know how you come down the aisle on the Jennifer Hudson show. Yeah, the Spirit Tunnel. The New Temptations was coming down the aisle.
1: Mm-hmm.
2: And if you know any of them, God bless you.
1: What?
2: Just because they were coming down the aisle. You don't know them.
3: I do know one.
2: You know, but yeah, the last one was Otis.
1: He's still in it.
2: Uh-huh. Yeah.
1: He'll always be.
2: But
1: a
2: it was like, here's the deal. Lionel was saying that, hey, man, we did this a long time ago, these two superstars getting together. The difference is, it was superstar groups. It was Commodores and it was Earth, Wind & Fire.
1: Uh-huh.
2: The difference is, these boys are solo acts and they selling major, major tickets. Now, did the Commodores and
1: Earth, Wind & Fire
2: sell a lot of tickets? Of course they did, without social media and all like that.
4: Right.
2: But he was trying to be funny.
1: He was. Mm-hmm.
2: See,
1: he was.
2: This was his attempt to be funny.
1: Mm-hmm.
2: And when that's not what he do.
4: Mm-mm.
2: But see, once you try to be funny and it came off the top of your dome, it backfired.
1: Mm-hmm.
2: Now, he went on and apologized. Because he didn't know the backlash was coming like that.
1: Right.
2: Because, you know, he ain't no social media specialist. But the specialists that's out there are social media specialists.
1: Mm-hmm.
2: And so he caught a lot of backlash. So immediately he apologized. And Chris Brown's comment was, hey, man, we love you, Papa.
4: Yeah.
2: And they do. And they do love Lionel, man.
1: They do. He paved the way for a lot of these young artists. So, yeah.
2: And Lionel Richie is still selling out.
4: Mm-hmm. And Steve, you've been to the Commodores and Earth, Wind & Fire concert. You've been to all those concerts.
2: Hey, Lionel Richie, all of them.
4: All of
2: them. I seen Earth, Wind & Fire so many times. I seen come out the TPs. I seen the Cowboys. I seen them all TP. White. I saw them in India. I was. Well, make me cry.
1: All right. The nephew and the prank phone call for today coming up next, right after this.
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0: This is Steve Harvey more on the show, man. Ain't nobody playing with y'all.
1: Shirley, can you hear Cat, dog?
0: Shirley,
2: what did he say? What did he say? Time?
1: Pretty close. About 30 seconds ago, he said 10 seconds.
2: Oh, sorry.
0: Pretty close to that. He did not quite go there.
2: Sometimes I can't hear
0: when
2: I'm talking.
0: Shirley. Shirley can't. Shirley.
2: Yeah, I can hear you now.
0: She can't. Shirley can't. What? Shirley.
1: So that's what I... That's what he was saying to me and Tommy.
2: Oh, is that what he was saying? Yeah.
0: Shirley, 10 seconds.
2: Not Cat. Maybe you guys.
0: 30 seconds
2: ago. But not Cat. I know. Not Cat. Maybe you guys.
3: Hey, that's more of the Steve Harvey Morning Show coming up right after this.
4: Coming up at the top of the hour, it is my strawberry letter for today. The subject is, she is not who she appears to be.
5: Down by the riverside.
4: We'll get into that in just a few, find out what that's all about. Because right now, you hear him singing this old Negro spiritual, the nephew, and today's prank phone call. What you got, Neff, besides the song?
5: Baton Rouge. Down by the riverside, Baton Rouge, down by the riverside. I'm going to be stupid. Down by the riverside.
4: We know.
5: Down Baton Rouge. August 29 in Baton Rouge. The food is coming.
4: All right. I need 4 tickets.
5: I got no tickets for you. I got no tickets for you. All right, Baton Rouge. La Baton Rouge. Get ready. The nephew is coming, baby. August 29th, River Center Theater. I got a prank for you. You know, sometimes you just got to straight up call and ask somebody. You know, some things, you know, some questions you never have really had to ask. And sometimes you get in a situation where you have to ask questions that you never thought you would.

0: So here's the question. Are y'all ready?
1: Yes.
2: Go ahead.
0: Can we use your casket? Can we? I don't judge. Don't judge because you ain't never had to do this before. Can we?
2: Neither have you, though.
0: Yo, but that's why I'm doing it now. Can we use your casket? That's all I'm asking. Okay? Can you help a brother out? Can you loan us a casket till we get on our feet? That's all we say.
2: Loan a casket.
0: Oh my God. Cat dog, if you would, let's see, man. We're going to try to borrow a casket right quick. Let's go. Let's go.
3: Hello.
4: I'm trying to reach Vicky.
3: This is Vicky.
4: Hey, Vicky, how you doing? Are you the niece of I think it's Ain't your aunt?
3: Yes.
4: Okay. And your aunt passed away. How many years ago your aunt passed?
3: It was about 5 years ago.
4: Okay. Listen, I'm over here at the funeral home. My sister just passed away, and they gave me your phone number. Did you guys? We're going through a little bit of a situation here. Did you guys aunt? Your aunt was a heavyset woman. Is that right?
3: Yes, she was.
4: Okay. Now they had to. Did they have to put her in a? Did they have to build a special casket for her?
3: Yeah.
4: Okay. That's what we're kind of going through with my sister. We ordered a special casket for my sister, and I'm assuming this is the same thing that you guys went through. I called several of her children. But I wasn't able to get in touch with anybody. But the funeral home actually had your name on file as well. So they gave me your number where I would be able to talk to you. Is that okay?
3: Yeah, that's okay. You can speak to me, but, you know, what seems to be the problem?
4: Well, listen, the funeral is actually in 2 days.
3: Okay.
4: And we ordered one of those special caskets, but it doesn't look like it's going to be in for another week. So, you know, it's almost like we're not going to have a casket for her, for the funeral. And, you know, like I said, the funeral home told us about, you know, that you guys were the last ones that ordered a casket of that size. And, you know, me and the rest of the family has been, you know, we've been trying to figure out what to do and what to do. Do you think it's any way possible we can borrow the casket that your aunt is in? And then when the casket comes in that we ordered, we can put her in that casket and put her back down to rest like she's always been. Do you think that's
3: what?
4: Possible?
3: Excuse me?
4: Hello?
3: Hello? Excuse me, could you repeat yourself? What exactly are you asking me?
4: Well, what I'm saying is, do you think we can borrow your aunt's casket? Because, you know, the funeral is in 2 days and the casket is not going to be in order for us to be able to bury her in a casket for to accommodate her size. That's what I'm asking.
3: What kind of is this you're talking about? First of all, who is this?
4: Okay, no, my name is Larry. Like I said, my name is Larry. I got you guys. Like I said, I tried to call some of her kids, but nobody ever picked up when I called.
3: Okay,
4: her niece's number on file too. You are her niece, Vicky, right?
3: Yes, I am.
4: Okay, well, that's what I'm saying. Do you think that maybe you can talk to the children and see if we can maybe use that particular casket?
3: Okay, wait a minute. What the f*** are you talking about? This some first of all, who is this? You got to be losing your mind if you think I'm going to let you dig up my auntie for just to bury your sister.
4: Yeah, but
3: you know,
4: I understand
3: problem.
4: Where you're coming from, but what I'm trying to say is that we don't have a casket big enough, and they let us know that you guys were the last ones that had a casket that, you know.
3: What the f*** they got to do with us? That's your sister. Figure it out. Have you lost your
4: No. Well, okay, first of all, what I'm trying to do is this. The family been grieving pretty hard, and I just wanted to make sure that the funeral would be right. And it ain't going to be right if we don't have...
3: That be?
4: We don't,
3: how do you think my family going to feel digging my auntie up? You lost your mind. Man, don't call me with this. Who is the funeral home that gave you my number to ask me to use the casket so you can bury your sister? Who is the name of that person?
4: I can't remember, but it was the guy, the funeral director let me know that you guys had went through a situation where you had to bury your aunt. Like I said, I tried to call.
3: And what's your name again?
4: My name is Larry.
3: Okay, Larry, this is a stupid. I don't know what gave you my phone number to call me asking you this dumb. Can you believe this? And call here asking me
4: No, I understand it's not your fault. What I'm trying to say is, would y'all show some sympathy and some love for what me and my family going through? Because we don't have a casket. Like I say, my sister was a heavy set woman.
3: That's all good. You know, my condolences go out to you and your family. You know, I'm trying to be as reserved as I can with this whole situation. But do you understand what kind of stupid you're asking me right now to actually dig up my aunt who's been in the ground for 5 years to bury your sister?
4: Okay, but Vicky, let me ask you this, if we use it, your aunt ain't gonna know. She ain't gonna know we use it.
3: What kind of stupid for you to say to me? My aunt and I, we don't know. Are you stupid? What kind of you smoking? Are you smoking crack? We don't know. She not ground no more.
4: First of all, you know what? I appreciate you trying to work with me, but I want to say this. You don't even have the authority to make that decision. If you give me one of the numbers to one of your cousins,
3: because I was really trying to be nice and be calm. But guess what? We're not doing this stupid. I'm trying to be nice to you and tell and try to help you out, but no, you want me to get ignorant and act stupid with you. I was trying to be nice and sympathetic, but we're not doing it. I'm not giving you the number. I got the authority to tell you right now, no, we're not digging her up so you can bury your sister. Figure it out.
4: Okay, so that's just it? I can't talk to now?
3: Yeah,
4: one of
3: that's
4: her,
3: it. No, you ain't talking to nobody. You talking to me.
4: Okay, I got something else I need to tell you, though. I need to tell you something else. Are you listening?
3: What the tell me?
4: I want to tell you this. This is Nephew Tommy from the Steve Harvey Morning Show. Vicky, your sister Sheila got me to prank phone call you.
3: Hold up. Who is this again?
4: Vicky, this is Nephew Tommy from the Steve Harvey Morning Show. Your sister Sheila got me to prank phone call you.
3: Oh, yeah. So you got me over here all worked up. I'm cussing. I'm going to keep she play too much. She ain't got to.
4: Vicky, I got one more thing to ask you, baby. What is the baddest, and I mean the baddest, radio show in the land?
3: The Steve Harvey Morning Show. For y'all crazy.
0: What? Yo, what? Come on.
1: That's the
0: come on,
1: right
0: come
1: example.
0: On. For those of you that think that pranking has gone too far, come on.
1: And it has. Kirk.
0: What up, Kirk?
1: All right, nephew. Thank you. Coming up next, it is my strawberry letter. The subject is, she is not who she appears to be. We'll get into it right after this.
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1: 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And you never know, it could be yours.
2: It could be yours. Buckle up and hold on tight. We got it for you. Here it is. Strawberry letter.
1: All right, nephew. Thank you. Subject: she is not who she appears to be. Dear Stephen Shirley, I'm 44 and I'm engaged to a 46-year-old black female. The moment I saw her, I said she was going to be my wife. She played hard to get, and that made me want her more, so I waited months to go out with her and almost a year before we had sex. To be honest, I was so crazy about this woman that she could have had 3 teeth and I would have bought her all new ones just to be with her. But there are some things that I can't overlook. We moved in together a month ago after we dated for 2 years. I moved into her house because I was living in my brother's rental property. The first week, there was an envelope taped to the

0: front door. I placed it on the kitchen island, and when she got home, she tore the envelope up without opening it. Maybe I should have asked her about the envelope that day, because 2 weeks later, another one was taped to the front door. It was official looking, so I opened the envelope and placed the letter on the kitchen counter. It was a foreclosure notice. She was very upset that I opened her mail, but she said, since I know what's up now, how are we going to handle the foreclosure? I said, we? I told her that I just moved in, so how is this a we problem? We had our first argument, and to stop the fighting, I said we could work something out. I have no intention of forking over $13,000 to this woman. We are engaged, so she should have told me about her house and her other financial problems. I just found out that her car is two payments behind and she has credit card debt. She is not who she appears to be. How can a woman this fine and sweet be so careless? I really love this woman. Should I marry her and take on her outstanding debt? Wow. That's your question? Okay, sorry, I gotta tell you this. You don't sound like much of a man to me at all. Are you really going to let this woman that you claim you love so much that you would marry her if she only had three teeth in her mouth? Are you gonna let her lose her house? So what if you just moved in? I bet you are enjoying this home because remember, you lived in your brother's rental property before you moved in. And she's right. It is a we problem now, because why didn't you ask her about these things before you moved into the house? You assumed, and don't you know that everyone is not an open book? You assumed that everything was cool with her. Once you proposed, these are the type of things you guys should be talking about. You should be talking about money and financing and kids and schools and sex and social media, all of these things. Yes, she should have told you. Yes, she is at fault for not telling you that, but it was your responsibility to get to know her. It's been 2 years. I'm sure the foreclosure would have come up at some point during those 2 years. I just don't think how you think that you have no obligation to help her. I mean, she's your fiance. Now she doesn't handle money well. Okay, we get that. But you guys are engaged, which makes you a team. You guys got to work together now. You can both sit down, have an honest talk about your finances. If you don't feel you can do that, or if this is too much for you and you don't think you can handle it, let her know before the wedding, because the way things are going now, you guys won't be married long if you decide to take that step. Steve?
1: Oh, she is not who she appears to be. You're engaged to a 46-year-old lady. Moment you saw her, you said she was going to be her wife. She played hard to get. It was months before you went out with her and a year before y'all had sex. And to be honest, it's what you say now. I was so crazy about this woman. She could have had three teeth and I would have bought her all new ones just to be with her. But, you know, you say, now he says in his own words, there's some things he can't overlook. Y'all moved in together a month ago after y'all dated for 2 years. You moved into a house because you was living in your brother's rental. The first week, there was an envelope taped to the front door. You put it on kitchen island. She got home. She tore the envelope up without opening it. Maybe I should have asked her about the envelope that day, because 2 weeks later, another one was taped to the front door. It was official looking, so I opened up the envelope and placed the letter on the kitchen counter. It was a foreclosure notice. She was very upset that I opened her mail, but now she said, since I know what's up, how are we going to handle the foreclosure? I said, we. Now, let's stop right here. You're engaged to this woman. You moved into her house. And you left the rental property you was using at your brother's. You moved into her house. You've asked her to marry you. She accepted. You said she's so fine, you'd have married her if she had three teeth. You'd have bought her some new ones. I don't know how much you think teeth cost, but we up around that $13,000 mark, somewhere like that. I know if you get a head full of them, I think. And so she said, how are we going to handle this? I said, I told her I just moved in, so how is it a we situation? Well, let me just tell y'all something. Y'all two don't need to be married. Because I'm going to just tell you right now, when you get married, everything is a we situation. Everything. So if you don't want a we situation, then you shouldn't get married. I don't. You'd never say it if you all had been married before. Y'all 44 and 46. I don't know if you all have ever been married before, but if you get married, everything becomes a we situation. Now, bruh, it's just real simple. If you don't want no we situation, then don't get married. I'll be back. Huh.
0: All right. Thank you. We'll have part two of your response coming up, Steve. Today's Strawberry Letter subject, she is not who she appears to be. We'll get back into it right after this.
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0: 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All right, come on, Steve. Let's recap today's strawberry letter. The subject is, she is not who she appears to be.
1: Okay, you met this fine woman. She's 46, you 44. She was so fine, man, but she was playing hard to get. So y'all dated for, y'all talked for months before you even took it out. Almost a year before you had sex. But you say this woman's so fine, if she had three teeth in her head, you'd have bought her some new ones just to be with her. That's how you said it. And so then a year later, you moved in with her from your brother's rental property. You moved in. And so y'all had been living in the house for over a month, and you came home one day and an envelope was on the door. So you took the envelope, put it on the counter. She came home, picked the envelope up, and tore it up without looking at it. You said then you should have asked her what it was. 2 weeks later, another envelope on the door. It looked official. This time you opened it. It was a foreclosure, so you set it on the counter. She came home. She got mad because you opened up her mail. And then she said, well, now that you know what's up, how we going to handle this foreclosure? I said, we? I told her I just moved in, so how is this a we situation? Well, you asked her to marry you. And when you get married, I'm just going to tell you, everything is a we situation when you get married. Now, she didn't tell you that. I think that's a conversation y'all should have had. But y'all jumped to the guns. It felt good, looked good, ears good, all this here. You rubbing, sliding, spooning, and all this here, taking showers together, eating, watching movies and everything. Well, now you find out that the place that you're doing all this in, they finna come take it. Now, she don't know how to handle this problem either. Obviously, she's not good with money for some reason. And she said, how are we going to handle it? Now, you talking about how we going to handle it. And now that started an argument. And to stop the fighting, now listen to this part. To stop the fighting, I said we could work something out. I have no intention of forking over $13,000 to this woman. Okay, bro, then we done. If that's your decision, if you have no intention of forking over $13,000 to this woman, then we're done. You said, so we are engaged, so she should have told me about her house and her other financial problems. I just found out that the car is too many payments behind and she has credit card debt. She is not who she appears to be. Who did you think she was, though? You thought because she was fine, she had everything else together. There's something wrong with everybody. Credit card debt. A lot of people got credit card debt. You ain't got none. You 44 years old living in your brother's rental property. What's going on with you? Something going on with you. You may not be all you have presented either. Now, how can a woman this fine and sweet be so careless? I really love this woman. Should I marry her and take on her outstanding debt? Well, bro, listen to me. I'm just going to put this one back on you. Should you marry this woman and take on her outstanding debt? It's $13,000 for the house. It's some credit card debt, and the car is two payments behind. Now, you just said something in this letter that you waited to the end to say. How can a woman this fine and sweet be so careless? It's a lot of fine, sweet people that don't know how to manage money. It's a lot of fine and sweet people that get a little careless with other things. But obviously she's been good to you and she's been good for you. Now you found out that there's a couple of things wrong. Now you want to bounce. That's your choice, bro. You get to leave. Now, if you're not the man for this job, then don't take the job. That's all, because according to you, this $13,000, this 2 months back on this payment, this credit card debt, this seems to be monumental to you. So maybe you're not the man for the job. Then just let it go. But I want to tell you this, though. You're going to have to find somebody else just as fine and just as sweet that's got it all together. So what you're looking for is a person who's perfect. And I'm going to tell you right now, ain't none. Ain't no perfect man. Ain't no perfect woman. So now, if she's really a good girl and she needs some help, maybe y'all can put y'all two things together. Because guess what, bro? You ain't got no rent no more because you living in her house. So you ain't paid no rent. Why don't you take that rent money and y'all first of all, get this foreclosure. Y'all get some money so y'all can keep living in this house. Because you're doing all that little stuff with her in the house now. Taking showers together, sliding up on her, all this shit, rubbing, spooning, forking, doing a little knifing, doing some cutlery, you know, spatula spanking.
2: Cutlery? You know, what?
1: Wet oven mitt, booty popping. You doing all that.
2: Booty popping.
1: Yeah, you know, that come with a price, though. It ain't going to be free. So, bruh, I mean, if I was you, you know, sometimes, man, you got to be willing to climb down in a foxhole with a person and fight your way out and see what y'all got. Y'all might have something good. But if you want everything to be perfect, you're not going to have that. Me, personally, I would climb down in that foxhole and start fighting with that girl that's really sweet and a kind person.
2: Right.
1: And we work through it. That's what I would do, but don't sound like you up for the job. So go on, quit, more like you do everything else, and go find somebody else that ain't going to want you. Go ahead.
2: All right, Steve. Thank you. Leave your comments on today's Strawberry Letter on Instagram at Steve Harvey FM, and check out the Strawberry Letter podcast on the free iHeartRadio app.
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1: Christina on Steve Harvey FM writes, I'm living on my own for the first time and I feel completely overwhelmed by how much stuff you're apparently supposed to keep track of. Just to be a functioning adult. Bills, appointments, groceries, cleaning, car maintenance, exercise, keeping up with friends and family, remembering birthdays, planning meals, saving money, and a million other things I'm probably forgetting. I did really well in school, so I don't understand why regular life feels so much harder. The worst part is that even when I'm relaxing, I'm thinking about all the things I should be doing instead. So I'm never really relaxed. Whenever I ask someone older how they manage everything, they laugh and tell me, quote, you think it's hard now, just wait. I'm like, what?
2: Yeah.
1: How do adults keep everything straight? That is her question. Christina.
2: That's a great question.
1: It is.
2: It was really funny to me how you said that I was really good in school.
1: Mm-hmm.
2: I can't tell you how many times I've had to tell somebody, school ain't got nothing to do with real life.
3: No,
1: it doesn't. It doesn't prepare.
2: College is a bubble. You got all this stuff to worry about because all you had to do was do your homework, do your studies, memorize the information, give them recall on quiz and test day.
1: Mm-hmm.
2: I wasn't good at that. So that right there. But you know, this is called life.
4: Yeah.
1: Yeah.
2: And adulting comes with it, and it comes whether you're ready or not.
1: Yeah.
2: And the people who have lived in it said, you ain't seen nothing yet, because they know more is coming.
1: Remember when you're a kid and you wanted to be grown so badly?
4: Yes.
1: And your parents would be like, oh, you can be grown soon enough. You don't have to worry. I know what they meant. Yeah.
4: I saw a t-shirt this guy wearing said the dumbest thing I did was grow up. You ain't lying. When you were a kid.
2: If you could pick, Junior.
4: Yes, sir.
2: If you could pick one age to go back to, what age would it be? You have to pick one to go back to.
4: Oh, 10.
1: Oh, 10?
4: Yeah.
3: Mm-hmm. That's too far back there.
4: Oh, man, it was easy. I ain't had to drive. I had to worry about food. I had to do nothing.
1: You got
4: all I had to do was just sit down. Just sit around, be a kid.
2: Okay.
4: I ain't had to do nothing.
2: Uh-huh. All right, Tommy.
3: 16. I like 16. 16 was just no worries in the world, but life is on the way though. But I like 16. And I was sexy too, Steve. I was so pretty. And I had hair, dog. I had hair. It was just a lot with that. It was,
2: yeah. You know? Yeah, I can see that.
3: How about you? What age?
4: Yeah, where you going back to?
2: Two.
3: Two.
1: You're an infant, a toddler.
4: Terrible.
2: Now, I don't want no responsibility.
3: Straight out of diapers.
2: Yeah. Yeah. No. I don't want to be in diapers though. Yeah. I still want the diaper. Oh, what a joy that must have been! Just walk around, hold on to the edge of the coffee table, look off, and just use the bathroom standing there. Then somebody come clean it off. Man, God, y'all, give me that life. Feed me.
4: Yes.
2: I ain't got to go to work, man. I ain't got to know nothing. I don't owe nobody no money. I don't even know what money is.
1: No relationships.
2: Man, I ain't got no kids. I am the kid. I'm the cool.
1: And all the attention is on you.
4: Yes.
1: You get all the attention. You run the house. Yes.
4: That's a good one. That's a good age.
1: That's a good age.
4: Uh-huh.
2: Damn. Yeah, man. And when I was two, we didn't have car seats or nothing. They just put you in the back of the car.
1: No seatbelt.
2: Right, they hit the brakes, all over the car.
1: Yeah, we didn't have have seat belts, none of that.
0: So you just standing up in the back
3: seat. No, you had your mama on. Man, that was
4: just your mama on yeah. was the airbag.
1: That was it. Yeah, wow. That was a good life. Yeah. All right. thanks, guys. We'll have more of the Steve Harvey Morning Show right after this.
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12: 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Those are dark times. When your wife is looking at you, you got to question it like, are you going to be there for me? What you going to do? I'm talking to you. Answer the question.

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0: 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Well, guys, we talked about this. Stephen A. Smith, who was heavily criticized at the National Association of Black Journalists, the NABJ, on his YouTube platform. He was heavily criticized, and he won the, well, I shouldn't say he won, but they gave him the thumbs down award during his during their Salute to Excellence Awards gala over the weekend. We talked about it, of course, on Monday. Stephen A. blasted the decision to give him that award as the lowest insult he has ever received and called the move, quote, BS engineered by a bunch of liberals, a bunch of Democrats coming for me. Now, he strongly rejected the idea that he disparaged black women, and he declared the award was completely unfair, but he did insist that he'll keep supporting the NABJ, its members, and its mission going forward. Stephen A. also noted that he reached out to the NABJ president to debate the award publicly on his show, but instead she requested a private discussion with Stephen A. So there you go. That was his response.
1: So what do you think, Steve?
0: Yeah, the thumbs down award.
2: You know, let me just say this. I've known Stephen A. and been friends with Stephen A. for quite a while. Mm-hmm. I've had my thoughts about all this. And, you know, not to get into any particulars, but, you know, I wished him well behind this. And I had a suggestion of how to handle it, mm-hmm. you know, because it is what it is. And, but, you know, he has the right to do it his way. You know, I've been offended by something people have said about me publicly before. I very, very rarely addressed it. I've learned from addressing it what the backlash really becomes. But this one for him, I guess, was a bit more personal because it was made such public and such a, you know, did
0: NABJ is
2: a real legitimate organization. This ain't mm-hmm. a blog site.
0: Yeah, has been.
2: This ain't the Shade Room or Donkey of the Day.
1: No, this has been an organization around for years.
2: This is legitimate, and he's had ties to them, so yeah. I can understand mm-hmm. his being upset about it. But sometimes, man, when you respond, I think you have to understand what's being said, you know. And I don't think quite that's sunk in with Stephen A. what they're saying. Because in his response, especially when it comes to disparaging remarks against black women, I think you have to understand what they're saying of you. Now, your reasoning for saying it, and I heard his reasoning for saying what he said about Jasmine Crockett and about Kamala Harris and about whatever he said. But if you listen to what you said and how it came out and how it was taken, it didn't come out.
0: There you go. How it was taken, if they were offended by it. Yeah.
2: It did not come out that way. And it sounded like to many people mm-hmm. that it was an attack.
0: Exactly.
2: Because the way black people feel is we don't need the attack from each other. We got enough from the enemy. But we so famous for doing it.
0: Though. Yeah, it'd be your own people, as the saying
2: goes. It's because the blog sites will tell you that right there. When you're getting criticized on a blog site, you can tell when it's a black person saying it because of the terminology.
0: Yeah.
1: And it goes to the protect a black woman. It's you know, we're getting it from our very own black man that you're slamming Jasmine Crockett, or you're talking about Kamala Harris, or you're talking about black women in sports,
2: right.
1: And we just throw up our hands like, well, mm-hmm. we can't get support from
0: catch
1: y'all.
0: Break. Yeah.
1: Yeah.
3: Then you got to add on the tone.
1: Yes.
3: The tone mm-hmm. and the tone.
0: Yeah. That's the delivery. Yeah.
3: I mean,
0: yeah.
3: you know, Steve got a strong, aggressive voice, so the tone comes Stephen hard
2: A.
3: and heavy.
2: Steve, yeah. Stephen A.
1: Mm-hmm. Don't shorten it.
2: Steve on this show, though.
0: Yeah, and you know, in all fairness, that may not have been Stephen A's intent, but it came across that way.
3: Exactly.
0: It did, and hence the thumbs down award. All right, guys, thank you.
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1: $300,000.
2: Let's hear what Halle the millionaire.
3: Berry?
2: Next
3: yeah.
2: question.
1: Yeah. Who is your celebrity crush, Steve?
4: I don't have one. You're not going to answer that question.
0: Yeah. Don't ask.
1: Did you
0: that.
1: Ever have nothing, one?
4: There's nothing in me.
1: Open my mouth.
4: There's nothing in me, though.
2: You played a fifth.
0: Would you
4: I don't
0: rather,
4: even have a fifth.
0: Would you rather stay on a vegan diet for the next 5 years or go hunt for your food?
1: Vegan for five. You can't say five because that dude owns the five. Yeah. You can't say
2: Jaden
1: five.
2: Jaden Daniels. That was a wild rumble.
1: I'm going to go hunt. I'm going to go hunt. I can't
0: you're
1: going to
0: go hunt?
4: You're going to be hungry as hell.
1: I'm going to be hungry eating these vegetables.
4: Hold on, dog. So what would you hunt for, Tom?
0: Yeah, that's what I want to know. That's what I was going to ask. Deer?
1: I'm a chickens, turkeys.
4: Hunting for chickens.
0: Chickens? You could go to the store and get a chicken.
1: All I know is I'm going to...
4: Where you been where you think you finna run into some wild chickens? Go ahead, dog.
0: Go down to the Cave Roger.
4: I mean, they exist, but ooh, they hard to find.
3: Where you going to find?
0: What?
4: So what else, Tommy? Turkeys. Dog, you know how hard it is to shoot a turkey, man.
0: Is it?
4: They are elusive, brother. They are elusive. You could do
2: it.
4: We
2: have so many
4: have
2: in November.
1: Rabbits. Yeah. I would do chickens, turkeys, rabbits.
2: Rabbits?
0: I've never eaten a rabbit.
1: Oh, rabbit is good.
0: Tastes like chicken, I heard.
4: Hey, man, listen to me. Take chicken off your list. You ain't going to ever eat that again in your life if you out hunting. So go ahead.
1: Okay. I bet I catch them turtles, though. I can catch the turtle.
0: Turtles?
3: Well, that
1: you ain't never had turtle
2: soup? Turtle
1: soup
2: is good.
1: Outstanding.
2: It's good.
1: That's outstanding.
0: Yeah. Well, it's good. No
4: thanks. I love listening to Half Rich talk because, boy, he be just over there with all this stuff. He always try to come up with something such. Oh, you ain't never had turtle soup? No, most people haven't. No.
0: No. I don't want it. I've had opportunities.
4: Oh, you ain't ever had no turtle soup?
0: No.
4: Yeah.
1: We can catch fish. We can do that all day, right?
2: Yeah.
0: Yeah, hunt for your food. All right. Okay, is that it? Turtles and rabbit and chicken and...
4: Yeah, he gonna be hungry.
0: Yeah.
1: Kangaroo? Kangaroo, I heard, is
2: what
1: pretty
2: did you
1: good.
2: Say? I can't... Where you see one at?
1: I haven't seen one. I'm just...
0: All right, that's today's round of Would You Rather.
1: I'm the only one who wants some kangaroo.
2: You coming out, yeah.
0: Coming up... We'll close out the show because it's our last break of the day, and we'll close it out with the one and only Steve Harvey right after this.
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9: 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Dark times is when the doctor is telling you that you'll never be the same again. Those are dark times. When you think about it, you really don't even want to live because you're not going to be the same. You're not going to be who you used to be. Those are dark times. When your wife is looking at you, you got to question it like, are you going to be there for me? What you going to do? I'm talking to you. Answer the question.

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1: All right, guys, here we are. Last break of the day. It's been a great day. Thank you all for listening as usual.

0: Yeah. Steve, come on and close us out.
1: You know, man, the older I get, the more I realize that you never stop learning. It amazes me the stuff that I know that I have to relearn. I have to put so many things that I preach about, I have to turn around and put them to practice. I tell people all the time, when God closes a door for you, it is a simple sign from God that he wants you to walk up the hall because he has another door for you. I've said that how many times on this show? Well, guess what? I have to remind myself of that. Because, okay, Steve, suppose God closed one of your doors. Now, why are you feeling so some kind of way about it? Why are you having doubts and anxiety? Why are you now you tripping trying to figure out what your next move is? What you been telling people, man, all these years? What have you been saying? Well, you got to practice what you preach. It is amazing the older I get how much I still have to learn. Because sometimes, man, you just have to revisit the lessons of life. I tell people all the time, man, it's a very difficult thing to trust in God's timing. But if you can manage to do that, is put your future and your hopes and your dreams and your tomorrow in the hands of the Almighty, the pressure valve that is released from you is incredible. It is called an uncommon peace. When you're not worried about a thing, when you know God got you, when you are convinced that he will not fail you, that he'll never be too late, that he's always on time, when you are convinced of that, it releases stress and anxiety on an immeasurable state. Let me explain something to you. Anxiety, I've learned this, is caused by two things that you have no control over. You're either stressing about something you did and what the outcome will produce, or you're stressing about tomorrow over which you have no control. Once you stress about tomorrow and you stress about your past, you are now dealing with anxiety because you can't do nothing about either one of them. So why put that on yourself? I know this. Like I know my ABC, but guess what? It's a hard practice sometimes, man. Trusting in God's timing is difficult because what I have learned in all my life, God's timing ain't ever the same as mine because I want mine now. When I pray, I actually want something to happen now. I really do. I'm not going to kid you. I want the blessing now. You know, I've been asking for something for years and haven't gotten it. But you know what it was caused? Because I wasn't showing enough appreciation for what I already had. I had to stop and catch myself. So he set me down. And I started looking around and realized what all God had done for me. And now as I started to thanking him for all he's done for me, then guess what? Some doors are starting to open. But for some doors to open, some got to close. And you got to deal with it. And you got to understand it. I'm just grateful, man, that I'm in a position to be able to think calmly in the face of adversity. Because I'm facing some. But I'm calm about it. I'm Isaiah 43:1-2, that I can walk through the fire and not get burned, that the rivers will not overcome me, nor will kindling set upon my clothing. That means I can walk through the fire, and when I come out the other side, kindling and soot ain't even on me. It don't even look like I've been through nothing. And that's how I'm going to come out of this one. It's going to look like I ain't even been through nothing. But now, the being able to walk through fire and not get burned, I had to learn something about that scripture. It didn't say that it was not going to be uncomfortably hot. Because sometimes the fire you're walking through, you think it's burning. It's just hot. It's just hot, but you're still walking. You haven't disintegrated. The fire hasn't overtaken you. You're not done. You didn't.

explode, you're still here. And when you come out on the other side, you're going to realize you're here. But guess what? There will be no signs of a struggle on you, man. It won't even look like you've been in that. But it was hot, though. Lost a little weight. It was hot. But, man, I've learned so many things. And I appreciate the fact that God still allows me to learn. Oh, boy. It's tough, man. It is really tough being a good person. But I don't know how to be nothing else. I don't want to be a bad person. I'm too close to the gate. I'm trying to do enough acts of good that counts with God. You know? It's trying to get it right, as is everybody else. All the preachers is trying to get it right, y'all. All of them. They human too. Cut them some slack. I know we hold them to a high standard, but cut them some slack because they're human beings too. So, you know. Those are my closing remarks today. I'm strong. I'm stronger than I thought. But guess what? You are too. You are way stronger than you thought. If you look back on all the things you've come through, you are an amazing person. God has really been good to you. Why would he stop? Y'all hear me? Good. Have a great day today. Talk to God. He'd absolutely love to hear from you. Hey, that's it.

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2: Tonight, I just want to talk to the ladies. Oh, fellows, you're cool, but girls, if you got a good man, you'd better keep him. Oh, I know you're saying right now, what does she know? Who is she to tell me about my situation? Well, I don't know your situation, but whatever it is, you should try to stay together. You know that big argument that you had the other night, remember? Well, today it's not nothing. Just don't let them leave you, honey. Because then you'll find out that it wasn't those real big things you loved about him. It was the real small things. Go on and laugh, but it's true. You know, things that you've seen 1,000 times around the house but never paid any attention to. Like helping with the groceries and helping in the yard and painting and repairing and paying the bills. But you know, now all I have is memories and regrets. I could have given our love a chance to grow, but no, I had to challenge it and be heard. Let me tell you something. That female liberation stuff, I don't know, sometimes I don't think it's worth it.

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I'm waiting on you. Believe me, I am patiently waiting.

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fellas, I wonder, would you mind if I talk to you for a second about a little something that's on my mind? What I wanna really need is, you know, you're out here running around thinking you're God's gift to every woman, but you need to take care of the one that you have at home. Can't be living in there all

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2: Do you know what dark times is? 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Dark times is when the doctor is telling you that you'll never be the same again. Those are dark times. When you think about it, you really don't even want to live because you're not going to be the same. You're not going to be who you used to be. Those are dark times. When your wife is looking at you, you got to question it like, are you going to be there for me? What you going to do? I'm talking to you. Answer the question.

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2: Do you know what dark times is? 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Dark times is when the doctor is telling you that you'll never be the same again. Those are dark times. When you think about it, you really don't even want to live because you're not going to be the same. You're not going to be who you used to be. Those are dark times. When your wife is looking at you, you got to question it like, are you going to be there for me? What you going to do? I'm talking to you. Answer the question.

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11: Hey, this is John Legend. I'm hanging out with Walt Baby Love.
0: Ooh, I certainly hope you are ready for this, because I know God's Holy Spirit is on the move. Brothers and sisters, it's time for some Gospel Tracks, classical old school style music. You ready to go there? Let's go to church. Lee Williams and the Spiritual QCs with a classic. It's called Wave My Hand. But I can't say anything else. I just wave my hand saying, thank you, God. 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

0: heaven if we're believers. Still to come on the other side of the break, our inspirational thought of the week, music from the group Fire. Tanya Nolan is standing by also. This is Wild Baby Love. I know that's right. Thank you, Jesus.
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Dwayne Harvey, music you heard first, I'm proud to say, right here on Gospel Tracks. I love that song. Heaven, that's where we want to go. 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
8: Hey, I'm trying to get your attention. God has put it in my spirit to share Matthew chapter 5, verse 3 through 12 with you. It's the Beatitudes, and it talks about blessings. So here's the Beatitudes. I want to make you remember this and think about it for your own life. Matthew chapter 5, verse 3. Blessed are the poor in spirit, for theirs is the kingdom of heaven. Blessed are those who mourn, for they will be comforted. Blessed are the meek, for they will inherit the earth. Blessed are those who hunger and thirst for righteousness, for they shall be filled. Blessed are the merciful, for they will be shown mercy. Blessed are the pure in heart, for they will see God. Blessed are the peacemakers, for they will be called sons of God. Blessed are those who are persecuted because of righteousness, for theirs is the kingdom of heaven. Verse 11 now. Blessed are you when people insult you, persecute you, and falsely say all kinds of evil against you because of me. Finally, verse 12. Rejoice and be glad, because great is your reward in heaven, for the same way that they persecuted the prophets who came before you. The Beatitudes. Matthew chapter 5, verse 3 through 12. Are you ready? Let's get back to a little music. If we go ahead and realize how blessed we are and stay with God, the group Fire explains it perfectly. We can count on God.

0: blessings, blessings, blessings. The Beatitudes, you're blessed, y'all, because you are part of the family of God. You're part of His kingdom. Tanya Nolan and blessings. If you can, I want you to pray with me. Most gracious Heavenly Father, we thank you so very much for just being who you are, continuing to take care of us and encouraging us and leaving your Holy Spirit to be with us. Lord Jesus, we know that you care about us. We know because you were willing to sacrifice yourself, when you were willing to die on the cross at Calvary for our sins. Father, forgive us. And those in our audience who need you today, please come to them. They can't make it in this world without you. And Lord God, we'll continue to give you the glory, the honor, and the praise at all times. In the name of Jesus, we say amen, amen, and amen. As always, we want you to know we do this program in the name of our Lord and Savior, Jesus Christ. We also like keeping the name of our Father in the ministry alive, the Reverend Prophet L.K. Johnson, who was the founder of the first house of prayer, the city of Chicago. He's gone home to be with the Lord back in 2007 when he was 101 years of age. Well, that about does it for this week. I want you to tune in next week, same time, same station, when we'll bless you with the best gospel and inspirational entertainment from around the world. Gospel Tracks is a Walt Baby Love production in conjunction with Reach Media, Inc. My associate producer is Marisha Oliveras. My senior producer in heaven is my lovely mother, Mrs. Dorothy Barnes, always praying for us, advocating for us, thanking Jesus personally for taking care of us. 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This is Definitely Walt Baby Love, and may God bless you and your family. Always remember, the family that prays together sure enough has the opportunity to stay together. I'll see y'all next weekend. Be blessed in the Lord. And as always, I'll be Airborne Gang. Bless you. 82nd Airborne Division.
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2: Good morning and welcome to the Kixie Sunday Morning Magazine. I'm your host, Leslie Hayes. Let's get ready for another great and exciting magazine. Good morning. This is your Sunday School snippet for the Kixie Sunday Morning Magazine. Today's lesson is about emulating others. And our key scripture is from Philippians 2 and 5. Let this mind be in you, which was also in Christ Jesus. And the printed lesson as we go forth talks from the King James Version. If there be therefore any consolation in Christ, if any comfort of love, if any fellowship of the Spirit, if any bowels and mercies, fulfill ye my joy, that ye be like-minded, having the same love, being of one accord, of one mind. Let nothing be done through strife or vainglory, but in lowliness of mind, let each esteem others better than themselves. And as we go on with today's lesson, the core of our lesson today is about, it talks about the text of which was a hymn, obviously sung by the Christians of Paul's day. As we sing, "What a Friend We Have in Jesus," or some of the old African-American metered hymns like, "I Love the Lord, He Heard My Cry," doing worship or private devotion, our ancient brothers and sisters sang hymns that spoke of their trust in God and love of Christ. The hymn for today is in verses 6 through 11. In the King James Version of the Bible, you will not be able to see it, but most modern translations make the hymn more visible. The entire lesson is about making relationships between the Philippian believers resemble the relationship between Christ and the Father. As Jesus humbled himself before the Father, so shall the Philippian believers humble themselves before each other in love. If they did as Paul instructed, their fellowship would not only reflect Christ, but also would be more credible witness to this hell-bound world. One reason why Paul could make such a recommendation was that he possessed a high degree of credibility with the Philippians due to his Christ-like conduct in their local jail. You want to read about that in Acts 16. In fact, you may want to read that account to see how, though he was in jail along with Silas, humbly triumphant over any sense of humiliation he may have had, though he had to, being unjustly beaten. And when we look at this, how can we apply this lesson to our lives today? Well, how many times have we seen Christian fellowship break down and in due course become an embarrassment to Christ before the world, resulting in the cynics among the unsaved saying, "See, I knew that there wasn't much to those Christians." Unfortunately, the world has ample evidence. Every time the police have to be summoned to break up a church business meeting, every time a judge must issue a restraining order to keep certain members out of the congregation, every time Christians sue each other in court, it just gives the world more ammunition to discredit our Christ. However, though we have done great damage to our witness, it is not beyond repair. All we need to do is to heed the words of our lesson text and seek out fellow believers, good and not their ill. So you seek out the good in people and not the ill. How do we do that? Well, we do so by focusing on the hymn Paul quoted and asking the Lord to replace pride with a humble spirit that reflects our risen Lord, whom we claim to love and serve. We must remember that. Now, will you pray?

0: Pray with me. Father, we thank you for this lesson. Although I only touched on a little bit of it, I'm praying that that little bit will spark interest in the listeners going to their Bible and asking you to show them how can they reconvene themselves, or if they've not made good, how can they make good, and how can they see the good in all. Lord, we're praying for everyone who has that desire and those who have not decided to accept you. We're praying for them as well, because the end times, if they're not taken up with the church, then they will face a lot in the tribulation. So, Father, I'm praying for those that they would make their mind to accept you. In Jesus' name, I do pray for everyone who needs a prayer today. And I say thank you for this lesson and many more. Amen and amen. Now, you've been equipped to go to the Sunday school of your choice. Go to Sunday school and the church of your choice while you have a choice. Make sure that you do not forsake accepting the Lord. Have a great Sunday. You stay tuned. The Kixie Magazine, it's on its way. To the Kixie Sunday Morning Magazine listeners, I'm your host, Leslie Hayes. I'm here this morning to tell you a little bit of history and then about an upcoming local event that ties into the history. Many of you may have heard the name Emmett Till, and some of you listening may not have heard the name Emmett Till. But Emmett Till was a 14-year-old African-American boy from Chicago who was brutally kidnapped, tortured, and lynched while visiting family in Money, Mississippi. This all happened in August 1955. He was accused of whistling at a white female store clerk. His murder and the subsequent acquittal of his killers led to the civil rights movement. It led to the uproar of the civil rights movement, this and other events as well. Now, just a little background. He visited from Chicago to the Mississippi Delta to visit his great uncle, Moses Wright. The accusation is that he entered a small grocery store owned by Roy Bryant and his wife, Carolyn, and he was accused of whistling or making advances toward Carolyn Bryant. The abduction came days later, when Roy Bryant and his half-brother, J.W. Milam, forced their way into Wright's home at gunpoint. They took Till, beat him severely, shot him in the head, and threw his body into the Tallahatchie River with a heavy metal fan tied to his neck. The trial. It was an all-white, all-male jury that acquitted Bryant and Milam. After a brief trial, the two men later openly confessed to the murder in a magazine interview because they faced no legal jeopardy. They weren't going to get in trouble. So they felt, hey, yeah, we did it. Open casket funeral. The famous words from Emmett Till's mom, Mamie Till Mobley, she courageously insisted on an open casket funeral in Chicago. The national outrage from the event was that photographs of his mutilated body were published in Jet Magazine and other outlets, shocking the conscience of the nation and helping to ignite the modern civil rights movement. Rosa Parks even commented that she was thinking of Emmett Till when she refused to give up her bus seat. You see, that's history. And as we look at some things that have been happening lately, it puts us into the mindset of this formal history that we've gone through in Mississippi. Now, the Emmett Till commemoral 71st anniversary will be taking place August the 28th through the 30th in parts of Jackson, Mississippi and the Mississippi Delta. So they're asking you to come to a press conference at the Mississippi State Capitol on August 28th. There's going to be a candlelight vigil, and there will be a tour, an educational tour, a worship in white, and bake, and they're going to have breaking the bread together. But you come to that press conference and you'll find out where all the other events will be taking place. They want you to register on Eventbrite and reserve your seat today. And so with that, you can go online to the Emmett Till website and sign up. And so that will be part of your events for, and that takes place the last weekend of August. Thank you for listening. Stay tuned. There's more to the Kixie Sunday Morning Magazine. As the host of the Kixie Sunday Morning Magazine, I do not own the rights to any music or material that you hear from the public domain. If it is on the public domain, that is what I use. I do not own any rights to any music or to any material you hear from the public domain.
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4: Hard to say.
5: I'm pretty sure it has something to do with farming, or there is something farming related.
6: Yeah. Oh, my God.
7: Voting in America is complicated. There isn't one shared process for all of us. When and how we cast a ballot is different depending on where we live. On one hand, this makes our elections harder to hack. On the other, it makes them confusing. So, who runs our elections? How do they work? And why is Election Day a Tuesday in November? By the end of this, I promise you'll have a better understanding of why we vote the way we do. And if you don't, I don't know what to tell you. That's on you. I'm Ben Sheehan, and this is Civics Made Easy. Who runs our elections? To start, the federal government does not run our elections. It can help fund them through the Election Assistance Commission, an independent bipartisan agency. But the federal government does not oversee our elections at all. So, who does? Per our Constitution, the times, places, and manner of elections for Congress are up to your state's legislature. That's the people who write your state's laws. These state legislators decide if you can vote by mail or use a Dropbox. They pick the date your ballot has to arrive by to be counted. They determine if and when you're allowed to vote early. If you need an excuse to vote early, which is called absentee voting, they decide if you can register to vote online, by mail, or in person. In some states, you have to register a month before the election if you want to vote. In 20 others, you can go to the polls on Election Day, register right there, and vote. And in North Dakota, there's no voter registration at all. You just go to the polls with a valid form of ID and cast a ballot. Clearly, this process is all over the place, but something that is true for all states is that today, only American citizens are allowed to vote in either federal or state elections. Some cities and towns let non-citizens vote in local elections, like city council or school board, but any non-citizens voting in presidential, congressional, or state-level elections is illegal. And while states are the ones that make most of our election laws, Congress gets some say in our elections. It can make or alter the times, places, and manner of elections for Congress. And it gets to pick the time of choosing the electors, meaning the members of the Electoral College, you know, the people who vote directly for president and vice president. Congress has chosen Election Day, the first Tuesday after the first Monday in November. This has been the day for presidential elections since 1848 and congressional elections since 1876. But why? Why is Election Day a Tuesday in November? Prior to 1848, states could hold their presidential elections anytime during a 34-day window leading up to the first Wednesday in December. But as communication methods improved, this 5-week period made it possible for states with early elections to affect states with later ones. Someone could see how Virginia voted, tell Georgia, and create a problem. Congress responded to this by establishing a single day for presidential elections nationwide. But why November and why Tuesday? In the 1840s, most Americans were farmers. We planted crops in March and harvested them in October. Congress didn't want to interrupt our work schedule, which left November, December, January, and February as potential options. But in most states, December through February was too cold. And because it sometimes took a day to get to the polls, that could mean death with no heated cars and seat warmers. This left November as the best option, and the earlier the better for maximum warmth. But why the Tuesday after the first Monday? Well, back then, farmers' markets were on Wednesday, and most Americans, being Christian, had church on Sunday. With the long travel time to many polling places, Congress didn't want to interrupt our weekend. How nice of them. So they picked Tuesday. We could leave Monday, vote Tuesday, and then get back for the farmers' market by Wednesday. And by making it the Tuesday after the first Monday of the month, that ensured Election Day would never be on November 1st, the day when many farmers did their bookkeeping for the previous month. Fast forward 180 years, and we're still using this day for elections, even though 99% of Americans are no longer farmers. I'm here at the South Pasadena Farmers Market to see if today's farmers have any preference on whether or not to keep Election Day on the first Tuesday after the first Monday in November.
8: You know, I usually have an opinion on things, but this one, I
3: I couldn't tell you.
5: I don't think it makes that much difference in this day and age, so.
4: Change the date, obviously, to a weekend.
6: Well, I think Thursday works best. I mean, for us, personally, we have a market on Tuesday already.
3: I don't think it has to be a set date, you know. Maybe it can be a full week.
8: You can move it around, take turns, maybe switch it up.
3: Yeah.
7: Congress can change this whenever it wants, and it has tried unsuccessfully. But again, Congress doesn't run our elections. And while state legislatures make our election laws, they actually don't run them either. So who does? You may not know this, but your state has a CEO, a chief elections official. In most states, this is the Secretary of State. Sometimes it's your lieutenant governor or an elections board. And this person or commission oversees everything from voter registration to maintaining voter rolls. These are lists of registered voters to tracking and certifying the election results. In fact, here's a map that shows the chief elections official in your state. But while that person or group does a lot, they can't oversee every polling place, which is why our elections are really run and funded by counties. The county clerk, sometimes called an auditor or commissioner, is the person mostly responsible for running elections in each of America's 3,069 counties. They oversee the printing and designing of ballots. They obtain and maintain voting machines and voting booths. They count the votes and post the tallies on county websites, which are news media tracks to report live results on election night. Counties also train poll workers. Think about it. There are more than 100,000 polling places in America, which are run by more than 600,000 volunteer poll workers. And counties are also responsible for election security. Sometimes they even set the locations and hours of polling places. In 2020, the Harris County clerk in Texas kept some polling places open all night so that people who couldn't take time off from work or childcare could cast a ballot. Which is another thing you might be surprised by. We don't all get time off to vote. Whether we get time off to vote, paid or unpaid, is up to our state legislators. And because many states have no laws on this, that means it's really up to our employers. As of this filming, only 21 states require employers to give their workers paid time off to vote. Which means in most states, if you go to the polls, you could miss out on wages or risk getting in trouble with your boss. And when we do get paid time off to vote, it's usually an hour or two, which may not be enough if your polling place has a line or is far away. Many states offer early voting on weekends, but that's not always possible either, especially if it's just one weekend or if you have work then too. So is there anyone out there trying to make voting more convenient for people other than farmers without cars? Meet Ben Hovland, Commissioner of the U.S. Election Assistance Commission.
5: Commissioner?
9: Welcome.
5: Thank you so much. It's twice, right?
9: Up to you.
5: Now we formally have to start.
9: That's right.
5: I understand from my research that states and counties run our elections.
9: That's absolutely right.
5: What do you do?
9: So Congress created the Election Assistance Commission with the Help America Vote Act of 2002. And it set us up to be an assistance commission and to support those state and local election officials who run elections.
5: This is not a federal election year, so what is the next 6 to 12 months look like?
9: I guess, number one, it's not an off year. We've got federal elections every 2 years and federal general elections every 2 years. We have municipal elections. You also have the ongoing work, things like voter registration, list maintenance, which is cleaning up the list. You also use those off years to look back at what you learned from the previous election and implement new programs.
7: This brings us to, can we reform our elections? Congress has tried. It recently proposed a bill that would require employers to offer 2 hours of paid time off to vote. Congress has also proposed making Election Day a federal holiday, something supported by 72% of Americans. Because let's face it, who doesn't want another holiday? But as of now, those bills have not passed, so it's up to states and counties.
5: Do you think that we should make Election Day a federal holiday? Do you have a personal opinion?
9: Well, if you make it a holiday, then, you know, some people have off work, but some people don't. Public transit schedules are different for the election administrators. Now it's overtime for all their staff that are working that day. And so there are consequences to that.
7: Today, 5 states, Hawaii, Illinois, Maryland, New York, and West Virginia, have made Election Day a state holiday and require employers to give you paid time off to vote. And while these 17 states haven't made Election Day a state holiday, they do require employers to offer paid time off to vote, while all other states I haven't mentioned do not. On the bright side, many states have expanded early voting. In 2020, partly in response to the pandemic, a historic number of Americans, over 100 million people, voted early, either in person or by mail. And 76% of Americans do support early in-person voting, which is available now in some form in 47 states and D.C. The only 3 that don't offer it, Alabama, Mississippi, and New Hampshire, also haven't made Election Day a state holiday and don't require employers to give any time off to vote, paid or unpaid. In those 47 states and D.C. with early voting, Election Day isn't when elections happen. It's when they end. It's the last day to vote. In a way, this kind of comes full circle with how elections used to be before 1848, when states had a month to hold their presidential elections. But unlike back then, today's polling places don't serve whiskey and have fewer fistfights. But that might depend where you cast your ballot. Also, in the early 1800s, voters had to bring their own paper to the polls to write their votes on. So we've come a long way. Especially when it comes to voting by mail, which is now available in every state. But you'll need an excuse in some, like you'll be out of the state on election day, or you have a health condition that prevents you from going to the polls. On the other hand, there's these states: California, Colorado, Hawaii, Nevada, Oregon, Utah, Vermont, and Washington, which mail a ballot to every registered voter. You can return it by mail, bring it to a drop box, or take it to your polling place. And if you'd rather vote in person, you can still do that if you like.
10: I've heard from a lot of friends about voting by phone. They would rather do that than have to go to a polling place. What are your thoughts on that?
9: The reality is, it is harder than banking because secrecy of the ballot is a big deal. There's some stuff that your viewers will get really excited about called end-to-end cryptographic standards.
10: That does sound exciting.
9: But the reality is, I think we still have a ways to go before we get there.
7: Lastly, when it comes to voter registration, most states let you register online, but these ones do not. You'll have to register by mail or in person at your county elections office. I realize this is a lot, but the point is that voting laws and rules vary greatly by state and county. So check your county elections website and your state elections website for up-to-date info, especially because so many different people run our elections, including you. If you're interested in helping with our elections, you can go to a site like powerthepolls.org, a nonpartisan, nonprofit website which helps you sign up to be a poll worker so the elections in your state and county can run more smoothly. And finally, if you're a farmer, I'd love to hear in the comments if the first Tuesday after the first Monday in November really still is, after 180 years, the most convenient time for you to vote. The rest of us want to know. I'm Ben Sheehan, and I hope you learned something.
11: 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To learn more about a candidate, just click on their name. This will bring up their biography, political history, and other insights. 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New and improved updates feature a fresh user experience and enhanced integration with Ballotpedia's online encyclopedia of U.S. political information, providing a wealth of knowledge and ensuring accessibility for all. 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We've also introduced Spanish language support, a first for Ballotpedia. 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

0: And now, this morning's inspirations with Miss Janie Johnson.
1: Hi there. Welcome to A Time of Inspiration. I'm Janie Johnson of Madison with a Caring and Sharing message. This morning, I'm just going to talk a little bit about the honor system. I asked someone last night, have you ever heard of the honor system? They said, no. But when I was in high school, we were taught the honor system. And it's actually in the dictionary. The honor system is in the dictionary. And I'm going to define it. The honor system is a way or method whereby a person is trusted to do what he is supposed to do without being watched or reminded. And I thought of this because nowadays we have to have supervisor to watch the supervisor, supervisor to work, watch the workers, and we need policemen for this. And then I said, hey, we need to institute or bring back to life the honor system where we as individuals would want to do the right thing, whether we are being watched or not. So again, the honor system is a way or a method whereby a person is trusted to do what he is supposed to do without being watched or reminded. And a good example of this is when you go to the newsstand where they have all those newspapers there and you put your money in there and you can take out your one paper, or if you're dishonest, you'll take out a batch. And sometimes children do that. They'll take out four or five papers and go sell them. Nothing happening in their head saying, this is not right. This is dishonest. So when you go into that newsstand and just pick up one paper, the one you paid for, that is what you call being honest, and you're using the honor system. You don't have to be watched. You don't have to be supervised. You say 50 cents or $2 for this paper, that's what you're going to do. And remember the scripture that says, don't be eye servants, men pleasers, but be a servant of Christ, doing the will of God from the heart. You want to do right, okay? I'm Janie Johnson of the Caring and Sharing School in Madison, Miss. You may get in touch with us there at 601-856-2611. Again, 856-2611. Goodbye for now.
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6: Jackson, Mississippi. 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The 2026 HBCU Labor Day Classic, Battle of the Bands and Fan Fest Weekend, presented by Renaissance. 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

0: It's the Barquets running in and out of my life. Wrapping up a 30-minute music mix on a classic soul Sunday morning here on Kixie 107. Hey, catch Mike Epps September 4th at the Jackson Convention Complex for only $10.75. 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
2: I'm fixing to tell you something that the insurance industry does not want you to ever hear. Bullies often delay and deny. I see them sitting on premiums paid and making money and dragging it out for as long as they can. Many times, we're forced to take them to court. I'm John Morgan of Morgan & Morgan. Their high-paid lobbyists are on a mission to make sure that at trial, jurors are not allowed to learn that the at-fault party has insurance, and in some cases, lots of it. 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
8: Do you know what dark times is? 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Dark times is when the doctor is telling you that you'll never be the same again. Those are dark times. When you think about it, you really don't even want to live because you're not going to be the same. You're not going to be who you used to be. Those are dark times. When your wife is looking at you, you got to question it like, are you going to be there for me? What you going to do? I'm talking to you. Answer the question.

I know you're searching.

0: Harold Melvin in the Blue Notes. Hope that we could be together soon, wrapping a full hour on a classic soul Sunday morning here on Kixie 107, home of the Tall Lady of Soul, 6'3 Lady V, with the morning stretch each and every weekday morning in the 9 o'clock hour. She also does birthdays and anniversaries during that hour. If you want to put a name on her list, you can text her now, 601-993-1075.
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won't you keep giving up and keep it in there? Now, baby, won't you give me your love? Now, Lord, say, no. Every time then, when the spirit moves inside my heart, I want you to say. Do y'all remember the late, great Sam Cooke? Yeah. And Otis Redding? Yeah. I know everybody knows Al Green. 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Yeah. I can imagine that he might say,

0: It's the Spinners, and How Could I Let You Get Away, wrapping up a 30-minute music mix on a classic soul Sunday morning. 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

0: It's so hard to say goodbye, boys to men, wrapping a full hour here on Kixie 107, Classic Soul Sunday morning, hanging out with me, Stanley B, as we salute Boogie Down Entertainment and Danny Boy Entertainment. They're presenting Soul on Tour with Anthony Hamilton, Saturday, October 3rd at the Flowood Park in Greenwood, Mississippi. 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

0: Just don't want to be lonely. That's the main ingredient. Here on KIXI 107, Stan the Man with you. Hey, the Hinds County Election Commission announces the schedule for countywide poll manager training for the general election that's coming up Tuesday, November 3rd. And if you're interested, then they're going to have training sessions from September 2nd through October 29th every Tuesday, Wednesday, and Thursday, 10 a.m. and 2 p.m. and 6 p.m. on Saturday training dates, which are September 12th and October 31st. Classes will be held at the Hinds County Election Commission, 701 Commerce Street, and all poll workers must be registered voters here in Hinds County. Anyone interested in serving as a poll manager, you can call 601-968-6555.
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2: Do you know what dark times is? Dark times is when you're in the hospital bed, not knowing if you're going to make it. Dark times is when the doctor is telling you that you'll never be the same again. Those are dark times. When you think about it, you really don't even want to live because you're not going to be the same. You're not going to be who you used to be. Those are dark times. When your wife is looking at you, you gotta question it, like, are you gonna be there for me? What you gonna do? I'm talking to you. Answer the question.

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2: Last year, I had back pain radiating down my right leg. 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I could barely walk and had to stoop over when I did just to take pressure off the spine. I'm John Morgan of Morgan & Morgan. In my professional career, I've represented thousands of people who've had herniated discs and issues with their neck and back, but never fully appreciated what they were going through until it was my turn. 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Then I thought of all of you and how much more devastating this type of injury could be for you. 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I now feel your pain. Just know at Morgan & Morgan, we got your back. I understand. Morgan means more.
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0: Jackson's own Show Nuff. Don't Be Lonely. Wrap it up a 30-minute music mix on a classic soul Sunday morning. 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
3: 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Answer the question.

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11: Hey, you know, everybody's talking about the good old days, right? Everybody, the good old days, the good old days. Well, let's talk about the good old days. Come to think of it, as bad as we think they are, these will become the good old days for our children. But why don't we try to remember that kind of September when life was slow and oh, so mellow. Try to remember. And if you remember, then follow. Oh, why does it seem that the past is always better? We look back and we think, the winters were warmer, the grass was greener, the skies were bluer, and smiles were bright.

0: It's Major Harris, and Love Won't Let Me Wait. Wrapping up another full hour on a classic soul Sunday morning. You've been hanging out with me, Stanley B. The tall lady of soul, 6'3", Lady V, on the way with much more of the best music. As always, love your mother, trust your brother, and by all means, help somebody today. You'll feel better for it.
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2: 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And Good Day was the name of the song. 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
3: 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Weatherman says, hey, another hot day in the city. Highs on today in the mid to upper 90s. 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
1: 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I'm John Morgan of Morgan & Morgan. 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

0: That's AMA and Needed Bad. That was the name of that one. Sunday afternoon, hanging out with Lady V. Good afternoon, everybody. Oh, boy, I'm telling you, it's hot out there. I know before you even say it's hot, it's hot. Yes, yes, yes. Hopefully this dome, they call it a heat dome, will be moving on shortly. I do hope so. Yeah. But hey, we got 30 minutes of nothing but the best on the way. Music from back in the day coming up. Just continue to enjoy it with Lady V on Soft Soul Kick C 107 FM.
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0: That's 30 minutes of yourself so favorites, a little Johnny Gill for your Sunday afternoon, a dance, a kiss. That was the name of the song. Hey, don't forget Lanier 833 Bulldogs 2026 Homecoming Tailgate Celebration will be on Friday, September 11th, kicking off at 7 a.m. until 6 p.m. It'll be on the grounds of the former Town Creek Apartments right across from Cherry Grove MB Church. You know where it is. Lanier merchandise can be purchased under the 833 Nation tent at the tailgate celebration. Of course, Lanier Bulldogs will be taking on the Jim Hill Tigers. Go, Tigers, go, go. It's no doubt everybody knows Lady V graduated from Jim Hill High School. Yes, she did. So she has to what? Support her school. Yeah, both of them. Yeah, good luck to the both of you. But Jim Hill, if you can pull it off, good luck. Yeah. Hey, by the way, you can purchase tickets online at GoFan.com.
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2: Taking a look at the Sofsokixee metro weather for Jackson and all of central Mississippi. Don't forget now, weatherman says, yeah, we're looking at mostly sunny skies. Another hot day. Highs on today, mid to upper 90s. 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
4: 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I'm John Morgan of Morgan & Morgan. 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Morgan means more.
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0: That's old Mike Clark Jr. Keep Steppin' was the name of it. 1, 2, 3. Boy, he sounds like he's moving on that song. I love it. And don't forget now, Friday, September 4th, Mike Epps will be at the Jackson Convention Center. The doors will open at 6:30 p.m., showtime 7:30 p.m., and you can purchase your tickets at Dueling Hall box office, or you can give them a call at 601-292-7121 to avoid fees at Ticketmaster. So, yeah, save a little money, give them a call, go get your tickets, get your laugh on. A little Mike Epps on his way, Friday, September 4th. Much more on the way, hanging out with Lady V. Hey, did I tell you thank you? 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

0: That's Genevieve, Wait in Rome, as we wrap up 30 minutes of your soft soul favorites on this Sunday afternoon. Thank you for choosing Soft Soul Kicks A107 FM. Really, really do appreciate you for that. And also want to remind you, Hinds County Election Commission announces the schedule for countywide poll manager. This is poll manager training for the general election coming up on Tuesday, November 3rd, that election. Yeah. Mm-hmm. And the Hinds County Elections Commission poll managers training will be held September 2nd through October 29th, every Tuesday, Wednesday, and Thursday at 10 a.m., 2 p.m., and 6 p.m. Saturday training dates are September 12th, that is, and October 31st. 10 a.m. only. Classes will be held at the Hinds County Election Commission, located at 701 Commerce Street. And if you're saying, Lady V, what you just say? I got a telephone number. You can call them. 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And you can do that to reserve your training date as well. Okay. All right, then. And if you're not a registered voter, make sure you take care of your business. 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You see the situations that going on. You haven't voted in years because you feel like your vote don't matter. It does. Make sure you go register. Go to your circuit clerk's office. 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
0: Taking a look at the Soft Soul Kicksie Metro weather for Jackson and all of central Mississippi. Don't forget now, weatherman says it's another hot day with the highs in the mid to upper 90s on tonight. Lows will be in the upper 70s. 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
4: 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Dark times is when you in the hospital bed, not knowing if you gonna make it. Dark times is when the doctor is telling you that you'll never be the same again. Those are dark times. When you think about it, you really don't even wanna live because you're not gonna be the same. You're not gonna be who you used to be. Those are dark times. When your wife is looking at you, you gotta question it, like, are you gonna be there for me? What you gonna do? I'm talking to you. Answer the question.

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0: Beyonce, Morning Dew. Yeah, that was the name of that one. Good afternoon, good people. Hey, don't forget law enforcement. It is out there. They're out there for your safety. So you already know what to do. Slow that thing down, okay? Taking your time, getting where you got to go. If not, Officer T. Torero will definitely check you out. I'm telling you. Good afternoon, JPD. You're on your job, and I know it. Keep doing what you're doing, trying to keep us safe and sound. Everybody slow it down now. You can save gas as well, okay? When you slow down, taking your time. The music you love continues on Soft Soul Kicks A 107 FM.
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She the kind of girl that make your heart sing like a fountain of love that you can't understand. I know about it like the back of my hand. It's enormous strength from way down south. Tenderloni, take the words out your mouth, and the power of love make you feel so

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Well, we have the best of today's R&B and classic soul. Here's the Bar Kays with their latest, Back Up Off the Wall.

That's Dave Hollister with 30 Minutes of Your Soft-Soul Favorites. Voodoo Magic was the name of it. Voodoo. Okay. Hey, listen, the 100 Black Men of Jackson, that is, will have a masquerade gala, an evening of elegance, leadership, and community impact. It's going to be on October 31st.

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1: Taking a look at the SOFSO Kixie Metro weather for Jackson and all of central Mississippi. Don't forget now, weatherman says, yeah, we still have a heat advisory out. Highs on today, mid to upper 90s. On tonight, lows in the mid to upper 70s. 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

0: That's Vic Allen. Vic Allen and Country Girls Never Tells. That's what Vic Allen says, and he says he's sticking with it. Hey, that's a wrap for Lady V. I got to get on up out of here. Indeed, I do. Rob J up next. And yeah, listen, before I go, don't forget, parents, check on your child or children. Make sure they are where they're supposed to be. Make sure they are doing the right things. Okay. Okay. And don't forget, scammers, they're out there. Don't want anything to happen to you. Just hang up the phone. And if you have to, just call back. Redial the number, and they'll tell you who they are. Yeah, just hang up the phone. Scammers are, cameras are everywhere as well. So remember that. Continue to enjoy your weekend, baby. I got to go. I got to get up out of here. But before I go, I'm thanking you. I'm going to always thank you for sharing your time with me, because I do realize you really, really just did not have to do it. We're going to try to hook it up. Come tomorrow morning. Yeah, we're going to see if we can do it all over again. So please join me now, because you never know. I mean, you never ever know. I just might do it just a little bit better.
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3: 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When you think about it, you really don't even want to live, because you're not gonna be the same. You're not gonna be who you used to be. Those are dark times. When your wife is looking at you, you gotta question it, like, are you gonna be there for me? 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I'm talking to you. Answer the question.

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We are the very best of today's R&B and classic soul. Good Sunday afternoon to you. Rob J with you on a beautiful Sunday afternoon, but it is hot. Remember these days when it starts turning cold, okay? We're Kixie 107. Good afternoon.

0: got to wrap up a 30-minute music mix here on this Sunday afternoon. Sad news over the weekend. Benny Lattimore, R&B singer Benny Lattimore, passed away on Saturday evening. And he was scheduled to be at the Mississippi Delta Blues show. Lattimore is on the roster. He's on the roster. He's on the lineup to be there. So he passed away yesterday at the age of 86. And we remember Lattimore. He was inducted into the Blues Hall of Fame in 2017. He's a singer, songwriter, pianist, blues and soul legend. Benny Lattimore, dying at the age of 86. We will remember Lattimore this afternoon and this evening here on KIXY 107. Back in a moment.
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0: All right, your weather forecast for Jackson and all of central Mississippi. We are under another heat advisory today. Highs today, 95 degrees. We remember the life of Benny Lattimore, passing away yesterday at the age of 86. He was scheduled to be a part of the 49th annual Mississippi Delta Blues and Heritage Festival, but that will not happen. We remember Benny Lattimore here on Soft Soul Kixie 107 FM. Good afternoon.

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0: time.
1: Come on, y'all. 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
2: That'll wrap up a full hour of your favorite hits on this Sunday afternoon. Rob J with you here on Soft Soul Kixie 107 FM on a day we remember the life of Lattimore. Benny Lattimore passing away yesterday at the age of 86. He was born September 7th, 1939. He sang for Malico Records, and he will definitely be missed. He was inducted into the Blues Hall of Fame in 2017. So we remember Lattimore. He was scheduled to be at the Mississippi Delta Blues and Heritage Festival, but Lattimore passing away yesterday at the age of 86. Stick around, more on the way on the Sunday afternoon here on Kixie.
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talk, just listen. First of all, I have to be honest with you, baby. 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

0: 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We continue to remember the life of Benny Lattimore, passing away yesterday at the age of 86. That's coming up right after the break. 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
2: 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Come witness halftime shows from all 10 bands, along with the most exciting stand battles ever. 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

0: That wraps up a full hour of your favorite hits. That's Tank here on this Sunday evening. Don't forget now, Mike Epps is coming to the Jackson Convention Complex Friday, September 4th. 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

0: Johnny Gill wraps up a 30-minute music mix on this Sunday evening. Thank you for listening to KIXX 107 FM. You know, September is Prostate Cancer Awareness Month. Several activities will take place. On September 1st, there will be a press conference at the state capitol in downtown Jackson at 10 a.m. And on September 27th, it is Prostate Cancer Awareness Sunday, and they encourage you to wear your blue to your church. All right, when we come back, your weather forecast and more tributes to the late Benny Lattimore here on KIXX.
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10: All right, the weather forecast looks like we got clear skies tonight. Overnight lows around 75 degrees. We remember the life of Benny Lattimore, passing away yesterday at the age of 86. Lattimore was born in Charleston, Tennessee, September 7th, 1939. 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

0: That wraps up a full hour of your favorite hits. Rob J with you on this Sunday evening. Thanks for listening to Kixie 107. If you're out and about, please be careful, stay hydrated, and keep it tuned to Kixie. 30 more minutes of your favorite hits on the way after the break.
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